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1: Russia's shadow fleet, these are taking ecological bombs also in our waters, and at the same time they're also fueling Russia's war in Ukraine. So these are all the topics that we are going to discuss today, and we will put also forward in our strategy.
2: How is the threat from Russia in the Arctic, high representative, while it's tied up in Ukraine?
1: It is very much so. I mean, we were just giving this overview and a short presentation by the forces here, what they see. Like I said, opening ex-military, ex-Soviet military bases here, doing the missile testing here in the high north, so clearly showing that this is a very important area. And like I said, you know, climate change is opening new maritime routes that is also increasingly important for the rest of the world. So this increasing power competition is really on show here.
3: How much will Greenland be discussed today? And what is your take on the conflict? Do you think it's been resolved, or are there more surprises that we should expect regarding with the US?
1: We will probably not concretely discuss about Greenland, because we are talking about Arctic in general, but of course this will come up. I think it is important for us to keep a unified stance and then to address the issues that are concerning for all of us. Like I said, the security, but also climate change issues that bring this new power politics competition here.
2: You mentioned the Arctic strategy. Could you tell us concretely what you can expect in terms of projects, anything at all?
1: No, I can't reveal it now. We will discuss some of the proposals also today. I'm sure that the Finnish Prime Minister also put forward something. We talk about capabilities in the Arctic that are necessary, icebreakers, for example, that are necessary here. So, but yes, we will reveal the strategy and not to be in front of our announcements.
4: What's your reaction on Russia's strike on this train station in western Ukraine yesterday that narrowly missed a bunch of ex-European leaders? What do you think about that?
1: I think about that it is clearly meant to scare Western countries from supporting Ukraine, from going to Ukraine to show support. That was meant, it was clearly a message to the Western world. I think the question for us is, what do we take from that message? I think we should act the opposite. We should show that we are there for Ukraine and we are not scared off.

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1: To play a very important role in supporting stability across the Western Balkans, a region of strategic importance to the alliance. You contribute personnel to our peacekeeping KFOR mission in Kosovo, helping to maintain a safe and secure environment for all communities. And you contribute to our efforts in Bosnia and Herzegovina, including by leading an initiative to strengthen the national military police as part of our defense capacity building package. Just as Slovenia stands with NATO, allies also stand with Slovenia. Hungarian and Italian jets safeguard your skies, and NATO allies send urgent aid to help save lives after the 2023 floods. Let me also thank you for Slovenia's steadfast support to Ukraine, and I know this is personal. With over 60 million euros in security assistance provided in 2025, you contribute to NATO's Pearl Initiative and to the Czech Ammunition Initiative. And you contribute personnel to NATO security assistance and training command in support of Ukraine. Russia continues to wage its brutal war of aggression against Ukraine at a staggering cost to Russia, with over 40,000 casualties per month. Russia is struggling in Ukraine and continues to lash out with reckless and dangerous attacks, including on civilian infrastructure close to NATO territory. The strike on a passenger train in Ukraine yesterday shows how desperate Putin has become. He thinks that he can stop us from supporting Ukraine and that he can undermine our unity. He is wrong. Our answer is to increase support to Ukraine so it has what it needs to defend itself. And our commitment to NATO's collective defense is ironclad. We will always do what is necessary to protect every inch of Allied territory. Dear Janez, thank you again for Slovenia's contributions to the alliance, for your leadership, for your personal commitment to NATO and for our friendship. Thank you so much.
2: And dear Mr. Secretary General, dear Mark, dear friend, thank you for hosting us today at your headquarters. Thank you for your leadership.
0: Es la fotografía que nos pone encima de la mesa Rute, como les decía, alrededor de intentar, bueno, calibrar lo que está sucediendo después de lo que se ha visto, ¿no? 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Vamos a escuchar a Merz y enseguida volvemos con las claves.
3: All understand that this part of the European continent is the most critical part in the meantime of our security. So let me put it this way. High north and low attention is over. Thank you again for bringing us together last night and today for our fruitful discussions we had. I agree with my colleagues, this Arctic region is not only critical for Europe's security and stability, it's also in our common interest to be here and to talk about

0: the Russian aggression we are seeing not just against Ukraine, but also in this area of the Arctic. This region has become a geopolitical hotspot. Russia is building up its military capabilities here, and Russia uses its presence for hybrid activities every day. The drone attack in Leipzig, you all remember, has once again demonstrated that Russia is willing to spread insecurity. But we will not let ourselves to be put off by this malicious behavior. The opposite is true. Together with our international and European partners, we reacted firm and in unity. Many thanks to all of the colleagues that you are supporting us. To demonstrate our unity, NATO also increased its posture and situational awareness in this region in the Arctic. I agree with my colleagues, we should increase the focus of the European Union in this region to complement NATO's efforts. But the Arctic is not only relevant in terms of security, it also bears huge economic opportunities. Critical raw materials, we spoke about that, energy and shipping, to name only a few. And of course, space capacities. You remember that? Just 1 week ago, we had the first European rocket launch from northern Norway. This was a great success for all of us, not just for the private German-based company, but for this European success in terms of this new space capacities. We discussed all of these issues today, and I'm looking forward to continue our debate in Brussels. I'm looking forward to continue the debate with those who are not members of the European Union, for example, Iceland, Norway, Canada, the United Kingdom. We mentioned that in our meeting today, and I'm very much looking forward to include these countries into our upcoming debates on the security in this so important region for our lives, for our continent, and for the health of our people. Thank you.
1: Thank you so much.
0: Thank you.
1: And now we take some questions from the media. Kindly wait for the microphone.
2: 2:18, 8:18 costa este de Estados Unidos, despierta Estados Unidos, despierta Nueva York, despierta Wall Street, abre los ojos Chicago también alrededor de la fotografía de los derivados y de los 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

0: The big one is cars. We take in a lot of their cars. Car tariffs are coming.
1: ¿Y coches chinos en Estados Unidos? Va a ser otro de los temas que dice Trump. Se abren en la reunión, le va a decir que no, que los va a mantener fuera. Un arancel del 100, sí, del 100 al 150, a diferencia de Europa, dice que está siendo arrastrada por autos con cero aranceles. Yo pondré aranceles, dice Trump. Escúchenle.
2: Would you ever allow Chinese autos into the United States?
0: I'm the one that kept them out. The tariffs kept them out. I have 100% tariff, from 100 to 150%. So unlike Europe, which is being decimated by cars, zero. So far...
1: Ha hablado más Trump sobre China y Estados Unidos. Ha dicho que se espían mutuamente. Escúchenle.
3: We recently reported that Chinese entities may have provided Iranians with satellite imagery of the air bases in Jordan.
0: They do what we do. They basically do what we do.
3: Are you going to raise that with Xi when he visits?
0: I think he's behaved reasonably well, and we behave reasonably well. You know, when they say that China spies on us, I say, you're right, and we spy on them too. You know, we spy.
1: 2 y 27, 8 y 27, una hora para que abra la principal plaza del mundo, el principal mercado del mundo, Wall Street. 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

0: 2:32 está Rute contestando preguntas frente a los medios de comunicación en esa cumbre alrededor del Ártico. Vamos a escuchar al máximo dirigente de la OTAN.
1: Escalating hybrid campaign in Europe, and is there a risk that if there is a sabotage incident in the near future which leads to casualties and NATO doesn't offer a concrete new response, it will be perceived as weak by Russia and by voters?
2: Well, I don't think it will be perceived as weak, but again, as I said also in reaction to AFP, we have all the response options. We cannot simply always tell you what they are. So some of them will be public, some are not. And of course, the response does not always have to be tit for tat. So when you, for example, we were confronted with the cutting of an undersea sea cable over a year ago, there was a symmetric reaction in terms of creating Baltic Sentry to protect the Baltic Sea. But at the same time, what you are seeing, of course, is that allies are also originating from that mission more and more. Look at France, look at the United Kingdom, Belgium, Sweden, others. We are doing more and more to confront the shadow fleet, which is imposing costs on Russia. Ukraine at the moment, of course, NATO is not fighting in Ukraine, but NATO countries are helping Ukraine to stay in the fight. And that is leading at the moment to over 40,000 casualties on the Russian side, which is terrible, by the way, for the families, for the next of kin, for everybody. But this is what Putin is willing to sacrifice, over 40,000 of his own people, for this somewhat crazy fight he is mounting against Ukraine without any reason, without any provocation from the Ukrainians. But he is willing to impose those costs on his own people. That's why I said before, if you are a young man in Russia and you join the fight, the chances are big that you will not return home because your president simply doesn't care about your life. He just wants to somehow continue this fight against Ukraine. Ukraine is able to maintain in that fight. Also thanks to support Ukraine is getting from NATO allies. Not fighting, but in terms of practical support. So that's also, of course, happening. And therefore, I'm saying to Putin and everyone who wants to listen, if you continue doing this, we will not only have our response options, again, some visible, some not, we will also continue supporting Ukraine. And it will be more and not less. And that's exactly what's happening. Look at the UDCG last week. Again, the Brits committing £100 million pounds to Pearl and so many other commitments. So this continues to 70 billion from Europe to loan. Ukraine support loan, which is now morphed into concrete support for Ukraine. So this is exactly what needs to happen.
3: Thank you so much. I'm sorry that we don't have more time, but thanks for joining us and have a good afternoon.
2: Thank you.
0: 2:35, 8:35 costa este de Estados Unidos, cae el Nasdaq, cae el mercado, pero la fotografía no es de pánico ahora mismo. Daniel Acalle, economista. Muy buenas tardes, Daniel.
4: ¿Cómo estás, Bittner? ¿Qué tal? Muy bien, estupendamente.
0: ¿Pánico a la IA? ¿Crees que hay que frenarla o estás en la posición Trump de ¿qué estáis planteando? ¿Qué crees que hay detrás del movimiento?
4: Esto es muy sencillo y lo hemos visto en tantas ocasiones.